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This is show number 68. I'm your host, Jay Bryant, live every Thursday night from 7 to 9 p.m. here on KALA 85 FM, playing jazz from classic and traditional to contemporary and the sometimes ecstatic outer edges of improvised music. Thanks for tuning in. Tonight on The Hungry Ear, we'll dip our ears in music from Green Cosmos, Sam Gendel and Sam Wilkes, Kalia Vandiver, Cosmonachi, Tasman, Moda, Organic Pulse Ensemble, Peter Samua, Jerome Sabah, Duke Ellington, Misha Panfilov, Sound Combo, Marshall Allen, Hiroshi Suzuki, among others. As usual, not your usual jazz. Getting us started tonight, that was Sliced, Diced, and Fried Twice by the Lewis Express from their 2025 album Duha, featuring flautist Chip Wickham. Up next, Noel McGee from his first and only full-length album, Noel McGee and Space Spies was the title, originally released in 1975 on the small French label Discs Esperance in very limited quantity. The record features an international lineup with Japanese trumpet player Itaro Oki, West Indies musicians George Edouard Noel and Louis Xavier, and Brazilian saxophone player George Chua. It has been reissued most recently by the French label Comet Records. We're going to listen to the track Dancer from Noel McGee and Space Spies here on The Hungry Ear.

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1: All right, you've got to tune to the Hungry Ear. Feel a little bit behind the curve today here, so bear with me, kind of getting my act together. I usually follow up this show. I'm usually coming from the Open Clay Studio down at the Figge Art Museum. And I don't know, it's just kind of one of those days today in the studio. Two, didn't get much done. Things weren't cooperating. The clay was not cooperating. Anyway, back to the music. In that last set, we just heard from Hiroshi Suzuki from his 1976 album, Cat. We heard the title track. And right before that, we heard Noel McGee and Space Spies doing a cut called Dancer from that self-titled album, Noel McGee and Space Spies. And coming up next, and coming up soon, we've got a Duke Ellington cut on the way. Also going to hear from one of my recent favorites, an Estonian composer and musician, Misha Panfilov, from the Misha Panfilov Sound Combo. It's coming up. Beautiful track. And right here, we're going to hear from French saxophonist and composer Jerome Sabat from his album, which I believe came out last year, called Stand Up. We're going to hear the song called The Break Song.

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1: You've still got attuned to the hungry ear. My name is Jay Bryant. In that last set of music we just heard from the Estonian composer, producer, multi-instrumentalist Misha Pamfilov and his sound combo. We heard the title track from his 2022 record called Days as Echoes. I'm really digging that record right now. I hope you did too. Very uplifting music, I would say, and even pretty much overall the entire album. I have played at least one other cut on previous shows, but we'll definitely be hearing more of that record in the near future. Prior to that, we heard Duke Ellington being joined by Charles Mingus and Max Roach from their 1962 collaboration called Money Jungle. We heard Fleurette Africaine. And I started the set off with the French saxophonist and composer now living in Brooklyn, Jerome Sabah, from his 2025 release Stand Up. We heard the break song. Coming up here in a little bit, we're going to hear from that band Cosmonauti that I've played a few tracks over other shows. We're going to hear a new one tonight coming up. But right here, we're going to hear brand new music from Kalia Vandever. She's a composer, trombonist, vocalist, and she's going to be making her debut on International Anthem Records. This record will come out June 12th. And we're going to hear the first released cut called Hubbard Road. And the album is going to be titled Mana. This is Kalia Vandever here on The Hungry Ear.

0: you've found the station where the jazz is and the blues are. 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
3: You've got a tune to the hungry ear. It's 8:01, almost 8:02 on a lovely Thursday evening. My name is Jay Bryant, here every Thursday from 7 to 9 p.m. That last set of music we just heard from the Warsaw, Poland group, Kosmonauci, from their second album, which came out in 2026, well, this year, yeah. It's called Brudna Bielizna, and we heard a track called Chopin Ales Polski, which I kind of assume, I haven't looked this up, but I kind of assume that means Chopin a la Poland, but I'm not positive about that. And prior to that, we heard from Edmony Crater and Zeppis from a compilation of 70s and 80s Creole jazz from Guadeloupe and Martinique, the French West Indies. It's called Coute Jazz, and we heard a cut by Edmony Crater and Zeppis called Guadeloupe. And I started that set off with new music from the composer, trombonist, vocalist Kalia Vendever, from her forthcoming debut on International Anthem Records. Comes out June 12th. The album is called Mana, and we heard a cut called Hubbard Road. Looks like 62 degrees, partly cloudy out there tonight. Possible showers to the south of us here in the Quad Cities. Gradual warming trend expected with partly cloudy skies tomorrow and a high around 70 degrees. Saturday, mostly sunny, high of 79 degrees. And Sunday, partly cloudy and a high of 68 degrees. We're going to keep the music going here on The Hungry Ear. Thanks for tuning in. Coming up a little bit later, I had one of my tracks somehow didn't make the trip to the station, so I'm going to have to swap something out, but I'm sure we'll find something. On the way later, we've got music from Green Cosmos. I've got some new music from Sam Gundell and Sam Wilkes, the LA-based collaborative duo, Chip Wickham, and right here we're going to hear from the Ethio-inspired Israeli group named Tasman from their release from last year on Bauhaus Records. Name of the album is Tzeta, and this is Addis Alam.

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1: Yes, thank you for your support. You've got to tune to the Hungry Ear here every Thursday night, 7 to 9. My name is Jay Bryant. That last set of music we just heard from the Organic Pulse Ensemble, which is essentially a guy named Gustav Horne. He's a Swedish multi-instrumentalist and composer. Goes by the name Organic Pulse Ensemble. And we heard a cut called Solid from his 2024 release, Ad Hoc. And that is available through a Finnish record label called Ultrani Records. Prior to that, we heard from the Berlin-based duo Moda, M-O-D-H-A, from their release from this year called At Your Pace. We heard a track called River. And I started that set off with the Ethio-jazz-inspired Israeli group Tasman from their 2025 release, Tezeta. We heard Addis Alam. All right, coming up next, or shortly, we've got some Chip Wickham on the way, a track that is yet to be determined, and right here we're going to hear from the trumpeter Peter Samua from his album, I believe it came out this year. I've played it enough, you think I'd know, called Walking Distance. The name of the track is Roundabout.

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2: All right. In that last set of music, we heard from Chip Wickham, the flautist that we heard at the top of the hour with the Lewis Express. We heard a cut from his solo album. He's got at least a few. A solo album from last year called The Eternal Now on Gondwana Records. We heard the track, No Turning Back. Prior to that, I filled my slot with some Sun Ra Orchestra from their 2022 release, Living Sky. We heard them doing a cut called Chopin. And I started that set off with the Ghanaian trumpeter Peter Samua from his release from this year called Walking Distance. And a cut called Roundabout that is available on the ACT Music label out of Berlin. Either ACT or ACT. I'm not sure which it goes by. All right, we're heading into the last set tonight on The Hungry Ear. Hope you're enjoying this mix of gifts from these great musicians. Up next, I've got some brand new music from Sam Gendel and Sam Wilkes. They've released a handful of records together, the LA-based duo. Sam Gendel usually is known as a saxophonist, but on this record, there is absolutely no sax. He plays guitars and synths, maybe even bass. But Sam Wilkes does the same, plays guitars, bass, and synth, I believe. Both of them are just kind of covering similar instrumentation on this record. It is called Unrelated, and we're going to hear a track called Rap Man.

That was Green Cosmos with a cut called Island. In the late 70s, four young musicians from Marsberg, Germany, despite the lack of a local jazz scene, came together to form the quartet named Green Cosmos. Their debut and only release, Abendmusiken, forgive my pronunciation, came out in 1983. The piece I played comes from the album Morgenmusiken, a collection of previously unreleased music. And we started to set off with new music from the LA duo Sam Gendel and Sam Wilkes. From their latest album called Unrelated, we heard the track Rap Man. And that about does it for The Hungry Ear this week. I'm your host, Jay Bryant, here live every Thursday night from 7 to 9 p.m. on KALA 88.5 FM and streaming online. Hope you enjoyed this week's edition of The Hungry Ear. I'm going to leave you with the guitarist Gregory Ullman from his 2026 album, Extra Stars. This is a beautiful cut called Days. Thanks for listening. Stick around for the smooth sounds of Midnight Love with DJ Candyman up next at 9 o'clock.

88.5 on the FM dial. That's if you're riding around in your car. You know how that goes. Or you got your receiver on at your house. You know, how many of y'all remember back in the days that's all you had was a receiver, you know, transmitting your signal? You know, you have to dial that dial to get on that FM dial. You know what I'm saying? But nowadays, you can do all kinds of wonders with listening to the broadcast. You know what I'm saying? Anywhere in the world, you can do that. Whether it's 88.5 or 98.9, whatever the case may be, you don't have to worry about turning a frequency anymore. You can just tune in. Yeah. In fact, there's a tune-in program, site that you can go to, and you can log in to this station on TuneIn. Yeah, a lot of y'all probably didn't know that either. But it's DJ Candyman giving you the best of midnight love, and I'm going to be throwing in them old-school slammers tonight, y'all. So for all my old-school peoples out there, this is for you.

I was happy as a lark, but now I go for walks, to the movies, maybe to the park. I have a seat on the same old bench to watch the children play. You know, tomorrow is their future, but for me, just another day. They all gather around me. They seem to know my name. We laugh, tell a few jokes, but it still doesn't ease my pain. I know I can't hide from a memory, though day after day I've tried. I keep saying she'll be back, but today, again.

Like I've always said, I'm not much of a rapper, but the truth I've learned from the time I was a child. You see, I know from experience that

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1: That's right, y'all. You're live with DJ Candyman. Right now, I'm doing some things. I'm helping the pastor. He's going to be doing his show in the morning, y'all. So far, all of y'all that love listening to that good, oh, good, I mean good church music. Pastor, if you don't mind, you can grab that mic, and we're going to let them know what you're going to be doing early in the morning. You got to get up early in the morning. Okay, I'm going to stop. I thought I could sing there for a minute. You didn't mind, did you?
2: No, that wasn't bad.
1: Now, you know, since you're a pastor, you'll say something like that.
2: Right.
1: You know, but in the back of your mind, like, ooh, I'm glad he didn't finish.
2: You know, as long as you're not my child, I'm going to encourage you.
1: Okay, that'll work. Well, I appreciate that, you know. But tomorrow morning at 6 o'clock, right?
2: You're gonna start your show. Yes, sir.
1: What is your show called?
2: Tolerably Well.
1: Tolerably Well. What do that mean?
2: Terribly well.
1: Oh, no. I said that because, you know, some folks be like, terribly well.
2: Yeah.
1: You know, what is terribly well? But I'll take that back, though, Pastor, because a lot of the listeners that's listening to me now is old school.
2: Oh, that's what's up.
1: So they know what terribly well is, so yeah.
2: Yeah. So we're going to be just getting our Friday kicked off well, and we're going to do some motivational, inspirational type of stuff. Yeah, learn a little bit about the Quad Cities because I'm new to the Quad Cities, so yes, I'm going to be interviewing folks from the Quad Cities, and we're going to be talking about grace, grit, and grind every morning for 2 hours. That's what we're going to start with. We're going to have some contemporary gospel. You know, we're leading up into Mother's Day, so tomorrow, the first show, we'll be talking about some things about Mama, so just to motivate you, inspire you.
1: Dear Mama. Okay, you know, I'm going to have to stop saying those things because, you know, that's a church thing, you know.
2: Uh-huh.
1: But Tupac had some church stuff.
2: I
1: kind of sort of, you know.
2: I grew up on Tupac.
1: Did you really?
2: Yeah. Oh, okay. Oh, yeah.
1: Well, say, don't be messing you up.
2: Don't
1: be acting like you don't know, huh?
2: You know, I live in the world. I'm not of the world, but I do live in the world.
1: All right,
2: so.
1: Now, Pastor, this is your volume here. If you want to turn it up, you can. But yeah, Quad Cities, I definitely wanted to make sure that he got a chance to get into the studio and, you know how to run the system and everything, because I know how it is when you're lost. You know, you get into something and you don't have a clue, and then you think you got a clue, and then things don't go right, and then you're all confused. So I want to make sure that you don't have to go through that.
2: Man, I sure enough appreciate it, man. You've been a great help since I met you. I mean, we kicked it off well. So we are starting off on the right foot, in my opinion. So thank you for everything.
1: Hey, that's just the love I have. So you don't owe me anything other than pray for me.
2: Amen.
1: That's all I ask for.
2: Amen. And I will continue to do so.
1: All right.
2: I ran into your cousin tonight.
1: Which one? Melvin?
2: I think that's her name. She makes some mean peach cobbler.
1: That was Melon.
2: and she says to me, "Yeah, you met my cousin."
1: Yeah, I told her that. I did.
2: So it's funny. The world is just getting smaller and smaller.
1: Yes, man. So did you get you enough peach cobbler, or you just got a little bit and wanted more?
2: So this is what I told Pastor Kirk. So
1: okay.
2: I said, hey, so that means anytime I show up at Third Baptist that I'm going to request some peach cobbler.
1: I knew you was going there.
2: But he talking about some. He said, that ain't Bible. He said, do you read your Bible, Pastor?
1: He threw that at you?
2: Yeah, he said, let your request be made known unto God. So he's in rare form. He's still sharp as a whip.
1: I don't think the menu going to be as you want it. That's what it sounds like to me now. And he did it in a smooth way.
2: Don't tell him
1: I said that.
2: You know
1: Pastor Kirk been around a while.
2: Oh, yeah.
1: Yeah, man. He got that answer. I promise.

0: Them ushers that be holding your hand out when people be chewing gum. You not an old school usher.
1: I know some of them too, boy. And they go up to the kid and the kid be looking at them like, you done lost your mind. I've actually witnessed that, man. Woo! Kids don't be wanting to give up their gum, man.
0: Man, yeah. It was a grown man at the church, right? Uh-oh. He had came to the church. He was like, Pastor, he said, I just want to talk to the ushers because I want my gum and I want my candy back.
1: His candy?
0: Yeah.
1: Oh, he was getting all the way in there, wasn't he? But you got some folks that don't want to treat church like we used to. You know what I'm saying?
0: Yeah.
1: There's a whole lot of things. Even the dress code changed dramatic, you know. And I get it, come as you are. And boy, once they got that in a lot of people's mind, woo, have mercy, Jesus. That's all I'm going to say about that, y'all.
0: Yeah.
1: But, I mean, you know, it's okay to come comfortable, I guess, you know. But in the same token, I think you should be comfortable, presentable. You know what I mean?
0: Right.
1: That's
0: right.
1: The way I feel
0: about
1: it.
0: Yeah, being a younger pastor, so one of the things I kind of deliberately did, I got church clothes, and I could dress in church clothes, but one of the things I kind of deliberately did was make it okay to wear, less formal attire. You know, I'm from that Allen Iverson generation.
1: Wait a minute, Pastor. So I can come in my pajamas like everybody doing now?
0: No. Now, see, you know, I got four boys, and they know you don't come out the house in pajamas. And
1: I know how to start something. That's all.
0: I ain't old school, but that one get me.
1: That right there. Ain't
0: pajamas are when they have their sleeves and their shirts.
1: Yep.
0: I don't know what it is, man. It just gets me. So.
1: But there's some that still come to church that way, my brother.
0: In pajamas.
1: Yeah.
0: Amen.
1: And their shirt tucked up on. Yeah.
0: Wow.
1: Yeah, man.
0: But they coming though.
1: You said come as you are.
0: They coming, but don't leave how you came.
1: You should have saw one lady out there. She was at a funeral.
0: At a funeral?
1: This young lady was at a funeral, and I'm talking about miniskirt for real.
0: Yeah?
1: And tucked up in here for real. I'm like, hold up, wait a minute.
0: That was all she had.
1: That
0: she
1: was too much.
0: She was paying as much respect as she possibly could.
1: I guess you're right. I guess you're right, Pastor. I really, you know, me being old school, you know, I really wanted to ask her, did she realize where she was coming? But, you just have to keep it in your mind and let it go.
0: You know, well, you got me talking, so I'm going to talk.
1: I'm going to let you talk.
0: You know,
1: y'all don't mind if he talk for a minute, do y'all?
0: You know, correction and connection.
1: Uh-huh.
0: So, correction and connection. If someone has connected with the young lady, they could correct them. One of the biggest challenges that I'm experiencing now is I don't mind correcting anybody, but I realize the power of connection with correction.
1: Right.
0: If a person gets to know me and they get to really know my heart, they're going to know if I'm making a correction, I'm doing it out of a sense of love, because love is desiring what's best for somebody else.
1: Amen.
0: It's not trying to control somebody else, but outside of connection, it's impossible to make corrections. So when these young people or older people who should know
1: I'm
0: better.
1: I'm glad you correct that.
0: who should know
1: correction
0: better.
1: Is connection.
0: You know, if you can build that connection, you can make that correction. Like, my kinfolk's something else. And over the course of time, I'm going to tell a lot of stories about my kinfolk. And they're going to realize that my kinfolk's is just like
1: just
0: your
1: like
0: kinfolk.
1: Just like my kinfolk's, that's right.
0: Amen.
1: They came from the same tree, they just don't know it.
0: Right. Yeah. I was talking to another pastor. I say, man, we pastoring the same people. They just got different last names and different addresses.
1: That's
0: but we pastoring the same people.
1: That's it.
0: And we dealing with the same things. And sometimes sometimes we get so caught up in ourselves that we don't realize that, maybe I should show up to certain places because there are youth there. There are young people there who shouldn't be exposed to that in that way, you know. But
1: well, maybe I need to find myself because I'm always giving it to somebody else.
0: Are you?
1: I don't mind. I love everybody and everything.
0: Without connection, man. Mm-hmm. And I tell folks that it's like without connection, it's impossible to have correction.
1: Absolutely.
0: But then, like, if you don't have enough community, meaning like if you don't interact with people enough, you'll be challenged. So,
1: Caleb.
0: Yeah.
1: You can go ahead, Pastor. I got a phone call.
0: Oh, man, he got a phone call. But, yeah, I mean, because he brought it

0: up. Like, listen, y'all, I do not mind correcting anybody. So I'm not afraid to correct anybody. But, you know, I believe connection is just more powerful. So, yeah, I ain't saying give these folks a break. Now, if that's your niece, your nephew, your mama, your daddy, your sister, your brother that's dressing out of control, and you have that connection, just let them know you want to see them in their best light. You want to see them try their best. You know, one of the stories that from my generation, Allen Iverson was talking about why he dressed the way he dressed. You know, he was like, when I was a young man, I couldn't always wear a suit, and I can only wear a suit when I went to church.
1: Oh.
0: And then, you know, you get to church, and the suit wasn't necessarily the most up-to-date suit when you coming from, you know, coming from how we came
1: right,
0: up.
1: Right,
0: you know?
1: Right, right.
0: And so, as a, I guess, a protest, so to speak, you know, that's why, like, our era, we started wearing, like, the baggy jeans, the
1: right,
0: hip-hop
1: yeah,
0: generation
1: yeah, yeah,
0: and all
1: yeah.
0: that stuff.
1: Uh-huh.
0: So, when we're working through it, I'm going to tell you, I'm going to keep saying it. If nothing goes home with y'all tonight, you cannot correct outside of connect.
1: Say that, Pastor.
0: You got, it requires connection to make a correction. You know what I'm saying? And so,
1: you don't know sound?
0: It's all good. It's a challenge, but it's all good when it comes down to it.
1: I'm
0: so,
1: tonight,
0: yeah, I wasn't planning on talking to y'all tonight, but I'll be up early in the morning for those of you who are want to listen in the morning
1: Thank
0: at
1: again,
0: 6
1: brother.
0: O'clock a.m. I got a special guest. I did an interview earlier this week, and I got a special guest coming on, and he's going to talk about grace, grit, and grind. And, yeah, it's just good to be on the line with you, Candy, man. I appreciate all the love you've shown me so far, sir.
1: And it's a blessing to me, so that's why I got you on here, okay?
0: That's what's
1: up. I love blessings, man. And, I you know, just like you said, from the day that we start interacting with each other and getting to know each other, it's been a blessing. And, hey, anytime, anywhere, I'm right here with you, brother.
0: That's what's up.
1: Well, Pastor, I keep doing that. I'm sorry.
0: Hey, yeah. I tell folks all the time, If we both make it in, the only title that's gonna go in with us is brother.
1: You right, and that's
0: I will no longer have.
1: So I don't have to.
0: If you gonna let me preach, I will no longer have this this responsibility, because this tabernacle will be dissolved.
1: I heard you say it, Pastor. All right, y'all. I'm gonna give him another chance to get on it. We're gonna go to some other things and. You know, then I'll get back to y'all. But it's the Midnight Love Show with DJ Candyman. And Pastor, let them know who you are once again.
0: Hey, this Pastor Barr, the Mustang Minister. Good to see y'all. Miss D's baby boy. Holla at your boy.

0: Hello, this is Angela. I'm sorry I'm unable to have this call right now. So please, at the sound of the beep, leave your name and number, and I will contact you as soon as possible.
1: I know you're there, baby. It just ain't right to me.

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0: but I'm going to tell y'all right now. I've been making sure the pastor be ready in the morning for his live show. So for all of y'all that, you know, listening to me on the streaming app, I am sorry for all my peoples on Facebook. I wasn't able to stay on my live, but it's okay. We'll get back to it next week. But in the meantime, between time, it's about that time of the night. I got to get up and get on out of here. Pastor, where you at? Pastor done snuck off on me, y'all. I don't know which way he went, but he around here somewhere. Oh, there you are.
1: I'm right here, right here.
0: Oh, yeah. Are you ready for tomorrow, Pastor?
1: Oh, yeah. Can we call it tomorrow?
0: Well, we can call it today now.
1: Come on, somebody.
0: Yeah, today. Starting at 6 a.m., y'all, the pastor going to be giving y'all some of the best spiritual music. And for all the people that love that gospel music, you know, he's going to give it to you right here live from KLA FM. And also, don't forget, you can stream it at KLAFM.org. Once again, that's KALAFM.org for the best of your church sounds. Yes. Pastor?
1: Yes, sir.
0: It's all yours.
1: Hey, I hope y'all have a good night. I hope y'all sleep well, because I sure is. I'll be on live in the morning, 6 o'clock a.m. sharp. Holler at your boy.
0: That's it.

Hey, what's going on, Pepper? This is your boy Cat Williams telling you to check out my boy DJ Candyman giving you the heat on 88.5 KLA FM, y'all. It's going down. Says Pen Pippin, says Pen Pippin, says Pen Pippin. I mean, honestly, I don't know a better DJ than DJ Candyman. Candyman is off the chain for real. He is amazing.

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3: 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So-called budget airlines are having a hard time, made worse by increasing fuel costs. Spirit went out of business this month, and the prospect is not bright for others, according to national financial journalist Jordan Goodman.
4: The major budget airlines, which include Allegiant, Frontier, and Sun Country, there's some others too, asked for a bailout of $2.5 billion from the federal government because the fuel costs, the jet fuel costs, have risen so sharply, pretty much doubled in the last 2 months. They just can't make it. It threatens to bankrupt all of the budget airlines very quickly. These are big employers. Spirit has about 14,000 employees, so it has a different economic impact. But this is just one of many impacts you're seeing from rising oil prices is hitting the airline industry so hard. And you're seeing airfares going up, and the airlines are also increasing baggage fees. What used to be $25 is now $50, for example. So they're trying to get it out of you every way possible to offset these doubling of jet fuel costs. But they may not make it. They probably will not make it. They're budget carriers. They can't pass it on in the form of higher airfares to their customers.
3: National financial journalist Jordan Goodman is the author of more than a dozen books on money and personal finance. 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I'm Jeff Stein for the Iowa Business Report. On the next Iowa Business Report, the current round of tariffs are designed to help U.S. manufacturing, but do they actually have the opposite effect? And the four coolest thing finalists are announced. That's this week on the Iowa Business Report. 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

0: It's funny, I never used to think about my vision. And then one day, everything started to look a little blurry, just right in the center of my eye. I got really worried when things started to look wavy. The doctor told me I have an eye disease called macular degeneration, and that I may lose all of my central vision. I can't believe it happened to me. I don't know what I'm going to do.
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0: Do you love the arts? 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

0: batter up.
1: So, which one's yours?
2: The one at bat.
0: Strike two.
2: Oh, that's okay, Chris.
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Good morning, Quad Cities. This is Pastor Barry, live and direct from the Studio A at KALA. 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Stay tuned. In the next 4 minutes, we'll be coming live. Harbly well. Good morning. Good morning. Good morning.

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How y'all doing? This your boy, Miss D's baby boy, Pastor Barry. I want to say it is well, it is well, it is horribly well. And it's a great time for me.

this, and I'm hoping that this day starts off well, and I'm hoping that this day finds each of you well. Now, this is my first time. The driver is not a pro, but we're going to have a good time. It's my first time, but we're going to have a good time, and we'll see if everything goes as planned. Once again, good morning. Have a good one.

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1: Amen, amen. It's your boy, Pastor Barry, live from KALA. I've been talking to my folks here online, and we've been talking about grace, and we've been talking about the power of perspective. So grace is unmerited favor. That means that is something that we didn't earn. That is something that we don't deserve. That is something that God has given us in spite of us. Ain't nothing like grace. And the best way to describe grace is grace. Grace is like being in outer space. There's zero gravity when it comes to grace. I want to let you know, brothers and sisters, you can't fall from grace. I want to say once again, happy Mother's Day to each of the mothers. So online, I've been talking with some folks about the power of grace and how it's been shown in their lives and how God does some amazing things for amazing people. And I just want you all to think about this morning that things are well. I'm going to tell you another reason why things are tolerably well. Things are tolerably well because God is still in the grace business. The grace business is the blessing business. Amen, amen, amen. We want to pause for a station break. Again, I'm new at this, so let's see how this works. Let's go.
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1: 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This is your boy, Pastor Barry. I thank each and every one of you for working with me on today. I'll tell you, grace is favor. Grace is unlimited. Grace can do some things that no one else can do. And this morning, again, we are talking about mothers, and we are talking about the power of a praying mother. We're talking about how mothers do a work in our lives. But once again, good morning. I hope each of you are enjoying the broadcast thus far. So we played a couple of songs for you so far. We played You Made a We're getting ready to play You Made a Way, because God made a way in our life. Has God made a way for you? I remember listening to this song and finding out about this song some years back by Travis Green. It's called You Made a Way. And so I want you all to think about how God made a way for our mothers and how God made a way for each of us as we were growing up. I don't know if some of you were like me, getting into stuff and doing some crazy things. So one of the people on the broadcast with me talked about how she might not have been here had God not made a way. She said that she had done some things that she probably shouldn't have done. And it was because she had this, not necessarily that she decided, you know, when you're a young kid, you have a tendency to do some things that you don't know no better. But we want to thank God for making a way.

Amen. When the doctor said no, God, you said yes. When the doctor said no, you said yes. I really love that song because God can do exceedingly and abundantly above all that we can ask or think. We thank God for his grace. We thank God for his mercy. You know, I'm online right now talking to my morning crew. Normally at this time during the week, I have a daily devotional, and our daily devotional is walking through this morning with me. And we've been talking about grace. We've been talking about grit. We've been talking about grace, and we've been talking about grit. And so, but good morning. I hope that each of you are enjoying your day. Let's get back to the tunes.

Amen, amen. Good morning once again. Quad Cities, it's your boy, Miss D's baby boy. Hey, everything is well, it is well, it is well, it is tolerably well with my soul. So I know that, you know, since I've gotten to the Quad Cities, there are certain things that we do round here because we round here. And when you join a place, you just learn the culture. The cool part about being the new guy is you get all of the stories. Again, the cool part about being the new guy is you get all of the stories. So one of the cool stories that I do want to share with you all about being in the Quad Cities is this term of endearment. So there's one of the sisters at our church, and you know, when I first got here, and still today, you greet her. You say, hey, Sister Spencer, how you doing today? She'll say, oh, tolerably well. And then her husband would look at you like, that's not a word, that's not a word, that's not a word. But the more I walked around the Quad Cities, it's just other people who would say the same thing. You'd be like, hey, how you doing today? And they'll be like, tolerably well. And I'm like, man, what does that mean? Pastor Barber's son, Deacon Barber, when you talk to him, you say, hey, brother, how's it going? And he'll say, tolerably well. And I'm like, man, what does tolerably really mean? So as I was looking to discover what these things mean, I was talking with my good friend, Reverend McAdams, and we were talking about the word tolerably well, and what does it mean? So it means terribly well. Y'all know up here in the Quad Cities, people come from here, there, and everywhere. Hey, you know, most of us no more than four generations from the Quad Cities. We're a place of migrants. So you got, you know, the Scots that come up here, African Americans that come up here. You got the different cultures that come up here. And so the word terribly is tolerably. You get all these different dialects and stuff like that. So instead of terribly, it comes across as tolerably well. So there was a lot of factories around here. Y'all know y'all old town Quad Cities folks, and sometimes if the plant wasn't going right and the machines weren't working and you have to shut down to work for the day, and they would be like, oh man, those machines aren't working too well. But when they were firing on our cylinders, they would say, man, these machines are working tolerably well. But, you know, how does that translate to individuals and to different people around? It goes to, you know, as you get older, if you keep on living, if that clock keeps on ticking in your life, you realize that every day is not a good day. And you ask a older person, you'll say, man, how you doing today? Because they have some bad days behind them. They can think of it this way. They can say it is tolerably well. Everything is working well. You know, and the word terrible, the word terrible, when we start talking about God, when we say God is terrible, that means he's awesome. When we say God is terrible, that means that he's wonderful. When we say God is terrible, that means that he can do a work in your life that no one else can do. When we say God is terrible, we're just saying God is terrible, and therefore we are tolerably well. I hope that each of you are having a tolerably well morning on this morning. Hey man, I'm still trying to so it is 6:40 a.m. It's 6:40 a.m. and I want to pause to identify our station. 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You can reach us online on TuneIn.com. I'm your boy, Pastor Barry, enjoying just another day with each and every one of you. I want to introduce this next song. This next song has been my personal jam for a while. I don't know if y'all know who Todd Galbirth is, but Todd be jamming, y'all. You want to have a worship moment in your house? Man, you might want to play this brother. And the words here, I have one desire that God gets the glory out of my life. Y'all talk to your boy. We enjoy you. Let's work.

Amen. I have one desire, and that's you get the glory out of my life. I have one desire, and that you get the glory out of my life. You know, that has been one of the songs that has been in my heart in this season of my life. When we talk about glory, and what does glory really mean? Glory is God being revealed for who he is. That's glory. And we are God's workmanship. When God is being revealed for who he is, when you see me, that's God being revealed for who he is. You know, we're simply just dirt, dust, and feet. And anytime you see us, God is getting the glory. So, but this is Mother's Day, and I want to just talk a little bit about moms. I want to encourage moms. So there's a local pastor here. His name is Pastor Brian Beal, and he has encouragement for the parents of prodigals. This Sunday, one of the things that I want to put in the program this Sunday and share with our parents, you know, your prayers are being answered. Your prayers are being answered. I know sometimes we have some children that have caused us some challenges, and we've had some children that have made things pretty hard for us. But I want you to know, Mama, your prayers are heard by the Most High God. And we all are living on the prayer of a mama. But one of the things that Pastor Brian says is, he says that your love for your child reflects the father's heart. Your love for your child reflects the heart of God. In other words, love is desiring what is best for somebody and from somebody. So your love for your child is a reflection of the things that are in the heart of God. Luke 15 and 20 talks about the pain that you feel when you love your child deeply. And so you loving your child deeply is a sign and a good symptom that grace is living in your life. So it might cause you some pains, but just know that you are reflecting the heart of God. Mama, hold on. Second, you are not alone. You are not alone. You know, so there are some parents who have been very faithful, who had some challenging cheering. We went through the book of 1 and 2 Samuel, part of our studies. And, you know, Eli was not necessarily a bad man, but he had some challenging children. If you read the text, you'll find out his children, Hophni and Phinehas, was something else. Not only did Eli have some challenging children, so did Samuel. Samuel's children were so something else that the people came to Samuel and said, "Now look, now Samuel, you getting old, and your sons they don't act right." So they had some challenging children. Y'all know we got some challenging children. Adam and Eve had some challenging children. There wasn't but two children there. You got Cain and Abel, and one decided to slaughter one of their brothers. Y'all know we got some challenging children. So I want you to know that you are not alone. But Psalm 34 talks about many are the afflictions of the righteous, but the Lord shall deliver them out of them all. Hey, my third point is for today is prayer is never wasted. I want you to know, my brothers and sisters, prayer is never wasted. You can't waste a prayer because God hears you. Isaiah 65 and 24 says God hears you. Because God is working in some ways that we cannot see. Y'all know how we say it. God, we thank you for protecting us from dangers seen and unseen. In other words, when we are saying that, we are saying that prayer is never wasted. So I hope that, Mama, that you keep holding on, that you keep praying
for that baby. It might not look like the prayer is being answered, but God hears you. Continue to pray for your babies. We thank God again for mothers. This is Pastor Barry. Everything is tolerably well. It is well. It is well. It is tolerably well. I know it's Friday, and many of you are on your way to work right now, and you're going through the challenges of just another day on that job, just another day pushing that clock. But I want you to know that it is well. It is well. It is tolerably well. This is my first day here, so I'm still learning how to work through the mechanics of working through a radio program. Now, y'all got to forgive your boy. Have some grace for your boy as far as knowing how to work through this. I got some pretty cool stories about growing up with my mama and with my grandmama. Those are my, anybody that knows me, they know that those are my two very, very special people. They are my two people that show me love. They are my two people that have always done some things that has just shown me a level of grace that...

0: Father's Day weekend, we'll
1: it's
0: have.
1: My fault. Not yours, not his. It's my fault.
0: But mom.
1: I'm sorry.
0: Mom.
1: You know?
0: They hit
1: you. Mom. It's my fault. Not him, because he always wanted to be there for you.
0: Mom. Don't
1: and I'm sorry, I was
0: mom.
1: Young. But he's always mom. Wanted to be a father to you. So I've done.
0: Lord, we thank
1: and
0: God.
1: I take ownership of that, of my choices and decisions. And I'm sorry for that.
0: Thank
1: he's a good
0: God.
1: Guy. So don't hold that against him because it was my
0: not
1: fault.
0: Not only
1: just,
0: Gary,
1: you know,
0: baby,
1: forgive me.
2: Yeah.
0: Lord, we pray
2: Kate
0: for
2: Michelle.
0: Those.
2: Hey, Miss A. You know the deal.

0: chill.
1: This is what we like to call you, G.
2: Overdue library book? Because you got fine written all over you.
0: Ugh, barf. What about that girl with a hoop earring? Ridiculous. When she was standing in... Look out! Look out! Oh my God, Becky. Becky, are you okay? My arm. Okay. I think it's broken. Can you bend it? It's already bent in the wrong direction. I can't believe this. I'm so sorry. I only had a few drinks. I was just buzzed.
3: Really? Just buzzed?
0: Yeah, I swear.
3: Well, in that case, my arm is fine. Ah, that's better. You're really okay?
0: You're serious, Becky?
3: No, genius. I'm not serious.
0: It hurts.
4: Buzzed driving. Maybe we should stop acting like it's no big deal. Buzzed driving is drunk driving. A public service announcement brought to you by the U.S. Department of Transportation, the Ad Council, and the station.

Amen. Running back to you. I see you standing there for me. Your arms are open wide, and I don't have to cry no more. That is the powerful song. That's the song of my youth. You know, when we are prodigal, it seems like we are so far away from grace. But yet grace is still there for each and every one of us. Running Back to You. That was Running Back to You by Fred Hammond, one of the songs of my youth. This, once again, this is your boy. This is Miss D's baby boy, Pastor Barry, the Mustang minister. And I want to thank each and every last one of you. I want you to know, once again, it is well, it is well, it is terribly well. And God is doing amazing things in our lives, and he is working things out. Another song that I want to share from Fred Hammond. So after the group commission started, each of them had a different solo career. And then we meet Fred Hammond. So I want y'all to check this one out. He is the living word.

Jesus, Jesus, that's what we call you. Manger born, but on a tree. You died to save humanity. You are the living word. You know, that is such a powerful message, that Jesus is the living word. That means that he's not dead. That means that he is alive. And we thank God for being alive in each and every one of our lives. We thank God for the work that he's doing. We thank God for the work that he has been doing. Now, I would be remiss if I did not play the next song that is on the playlist. I would be remiss if I did not play that song. But I do want to tell a story about my mother on today. We've been talking about grace, and I'm going to talk about grit. My mom had made up her mind as she was raising my brothers and my sister. She said that she wanted to see to it that each of us would graduate from high school and none of us would go to jail, and none of us would, you know, have poor experiences with illegal drugs. So I grew up in a place, those that are familiar with where I'm from, I grew up in Dunbar Village, downtown, the Pokin' Bean City. That's where I'm from. I'm from down south, West Palm. Downtown, it's a place of hardship. It's a place of struggle. But I thank God for those struggles because they shaped who I was. But my mother's prayer was that, one, I said, I want y'all to make it to high school. I want all of my sons to graduate from high school. Two, she says that I want none of my sons to be addicted to drugs or alcohol. And three, the third one was that she really wanted each of us to not have any children. I forgot about that one. That was another one. She didn't want us to have any children. She wanted all of us to have a chance. And growing up how we grew up, it was rough. There was a lot of different challenges that we had. But, and she didn't want anybody to go to prison. So, y'all get to meet your boy. So I'm going to just give y'all a little bit of where I'm from. And over the course of time, you all to find out more about me as we go. Because one of the big things in my family was prison was a big thing. I got more family members that went to prison. You know what? When I think of the male population in my family, if there wasn't an addiction or prison, I can count on my fingers how many males on my maternal side of the family that were that way. So one of my mother's prayers was for us to be good quality men. And you don't get there without grit. I'm going to talk about grit and my mama's grit. Grit is that ability to persevere even when the odds are stacked against you. So one day, my brother and one of my friends, I won't say which brother and I won't say which friend, because if I say their names, it would probably be not right. But anyway, we decided that we were going to go to the mall. I had to be somewhere between 13 or 14 years old, decided that we were going to go to the mall. We were just going to the mall. Then we found ourselves in one of the stores. And while we were in the stores, we noticed that we had an opportunity to get a five-finger discount. I don't know if they still call that the same thing today, but we saw an opportunity to get a five-finger discount. And, of course, when we did our five-finger discount, I had the latest Transformers. I had the latest G.I. Joe action figures. And my friend and my brother and I, so we made our caper. We made our great escape. And after we make our great escape, my brother and my friend say, well, Barry, you got a lot more than we got. We need to go back in there.
So, of course, they go back in there. Y'all know how I work, right? Y'all know exactly. I think y'all know where I'm going with this. So they get caught. Hey, I didn't get caught, but they got caught. And so my brother and my friend, that, you know, they're back getting interrogated, and, you know, and they're like, you know, who else is with you? So, of course, I was with them. So I'm sitting in there, and they're talking about the things that were caught. So my brother and my friend were caught. And this is, and hopefully this bless you. I tell the folks, this is free. Hopefully this part blesses you. So if you have a child that decides they want to go into nefarious activities, you got to tell them that the only way that you could become a snitch is if you're involved in illegal activity. So at this time, my brother and my friend, they say, well, Barry got some too. Man, I'll never forget that. But here's where mama comes into play. So the security folks, they call my mom and they say, hey, we got two of your sons here and the friend is here, because, of course, my friend, he couldn't remember his mama's phone number. Y'all know how that worked. He couldn't remember his mama's phone number. Now, this is back in the day but this is before cell phones now. And this is when, like, you had to get on a landline, as we call it. And they call my mom and they tell my mom, hey, we got your sons here and they're down here at the department store. Can you come down here so we can talk to you? Because they've been involved in some illegal activities. So mom shows up to the department store and she comes in there and she hears our case. And after mama hears our case, she says, and I will never forget these words, because my mother showed grit. She says, now, I've raised my boys. I've raised them not to steal. And she would go on this diatribe. She said, I told them if they lie, they'll steal. And if they steal, they will. Y'all know the rest. And then she goes on to say, she says, I tell you what, so that they learn their lesson, I'm not going to pay for these toys. She said, send them down, send them down, send them down. Now, we from the South, and my mother, she has one of those hoops, somewhere between a hoop and a hollow voice. She was like, send them down, send them down, send them down. And I will never forget that. But it was by my mother showing grit. It was a reminder to me that what she prayed for, she was acting on it. What she prayed for, she was acting on. And because my mother had the ability to not only pray for me, but act on God's behalf for me, I really believe that because of my mother's grit, that I'm here today talking with each and every one of you. Mama, don't give up. I am still Miss D's baby boy. I will always be Miss D's baby boy. It's 7:20. It's 7:21. We are on KALA, Davenport, Quad Cities. Turn it up. Turn it up. This is KALA, Davenport, KALA. 88.5. This is your boy. It is well. It is well. It is tolerably well. It's your boy, Pastor Barry, on his first morning with each and every one of you. I hope to see each of you on every Friday. This next song goes out. You can't get through a Mother's Day program without playing this song. Y'all know it. Here we go.

church, and my brother was a pastor. Me and Andy, we were the members in the church. And let me tell you something. It's hard to come in contact with Jesus and still be the same. I don't care who you are. I don't care. You can be the chiefest of sinners. You will never be the same.

But she looked out there and saw me shouting and dancing all over the backyard, tears running down my face. It's just a lap band! Mama looked out there and she said, she ain't playing this time.

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there is so much more still worth fighting for. Mama, keep fighting. Mama, keep fighting. Keep fighting for your family. This is the day that the Lord has made, and I'm still rejoicing and being glad in it. I want to thank each and every one of you of continuing to stay on the line with your boy. I miss D's baby boy, the Mustang Minister. I am Pastor Barry, and it's good to just talk with each of you all. I'm going to tell, another story. So I talk about grace. That is that permission to be vulnerable. Grace is the permission slip to let you know that sometimes life can be challenging. Sometimes life can get difficult, and sometimes life can get hard. It's the permission slip to be vulnerable. I talked about grit. That is perseverance. That is the willingness to hold on even in difficult times, to hold on even when there are storms all around you. Last, I want to talk about grind, the G-R-I-N-D, how to grind. And grind is your purpose. Grind is your why. My ultimate why is I want to live in a reality where God finds my life pleasing. That's my why. When I was giving you a little bit more about me, so I am a military veteran. I did 27 years in the military. And the reason that I joined the military is because of my grandmother. Anybody who knew my grandmother, Bernice Evelyn Pullen, they used to call her Aunt Babe. She was the 12th of 18 children. She stood about 5 foot flat, but to me, she was 10 feet tall. She was a woman who had showed me love my whole life. My grandmother knew how to look out. And what I mean by that she knew how to look out when I was growing up. So, again, I'm a project kid. I used to think that my grandmother was rich. I used to think she was such a rich lady. And she was rich. She wasn't rich with the things of this world, but she was rich in soul. She was rich in love. She was rich in family. And she was indeed rich in hope. My grandmother was something special, y'all. So I remember every Christmas, every birthday, and right before school started, we would always get a package. For our birthday, it would always be something. So she lived in Abilene, Texas. You guys are going to hear some stories about Abilene, Texas as well. And I lived in West Palm Beach, Florida as I was coming up. And Grandma would send these packages every, Christmas, birthday, and right before school started. And right before school started, she would send us underwears and socks. Now, when you're a kid, underwears and socks don't mean much to you. But as you get older, you start to realize, oh, what did that really mean? What my grandmother was doing was helping and assisting my mother in raising us. Now, here's the story about the why. My grandmother had a crucial conversation with me shortly after I had finally graduated high school. Most people take 4 years to graduate high school, but it took me five because I was on the five-year plan. And after I graduated high school, I was in what you call Nothingville. And my grandmother looked me in the eyeballs. She said, Now, she used to call me little old boy. And if you meet me, I'm not a little old boy. I'm 6'1", well over 250 pounds. But she would call me little old boy. She said, little old boy, I love you, but I'm going to tell you something. If you don't do something with your life, you're going to regret it. This same woman who had showed me love my entire life had a moment of clarity with me about what it would take to be an adult. I am here because she had the talk, but she built what I call the connection for correction. Because she had connected with me, she was able to correct me. So forsake not the assembling of yourselves.
so that you can have that connection, so that correction could be a blessing in your life. Man, y'all be good. I'm going to cue something up for you guys. You guys be good.

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I'm going to keep counting my blessings, knowing I can't count that high. You know, we got to just count our blessings. And I tell you, one of the greatest blessings that I've had in my life is my mama and my daddy's mama. And I tell you, mothers, I once again want to wish each and every one of you a happy Mother's Day. This is your boy, Miss D's baby boy, Pastor Barry, PBJ, the Mustang Minister. I hope each of you had a good time. I had a good time learning with you. And next Friday from 6 o'clock a.m. to 8 o'clock a.m., your boy is going to be back on. And we're going to talk about grace, grit, and grind. Good morning, Quad Cities. This is something that I say when I'm signing off, and you'll get these stories over the course of time. Meet me at the cross. Laugh out loud. Love is a dangerous thing. Do it anyway. Love responsibly, though. Okay? Seek cover. Clean your weapon. Make sure you carry a stone. And whatever you do, walk, work, and witness. Here's our departure song. The Lord bless you and keep you.

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about a conservative regular girl that still can beat a thorough as don't need your psychic can reach a zodiac sign. It must be a Gemini moon, cause we about to go half. Mistakenly, nobody been in a bag, but how many bodies done been in her bag?

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1: But not while I watch
0: her. Ouch, let's get away from it all.
1: They say there's no place quite like home. 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
0: Not true.

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0: The End of the War. More from the Iowa Almanac in a moment.
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0: It was the day some thought would never come, May 8, 1945, Victory in Europe Day. The word reached Iowans in a variety of ways, but for many, it was the familiar voice of one of Iowa's best-known broadcasters, reporting from Germany, that made it real.
2: This is your war correspondent, Herb Plambeck, speaking from Germany on the evening of a glad day when the end of the war in Europe was announced to our men here.
0: Herb Plambeck was WHO Radio's farm broadcaster who became a war correspondent. Local stations were not allowed to send reporters overseas until late in the war. Iowa's WHO was one of the few, and Plambeck and news director Jack Shelley provided comfort to Iowans worried about the safety of their soldier or sailor serving in World War II.
2: This is another of those occasions when mere words cannot tell the full story. The story we've waited so long to bring you, and the one you've waited so long to hear.
0: A total of 226,638 Iowans served in World War II. Of those, 8,398 died. And the war against Japan was still going on. It would not end until the signing of the surrender documents on September 2nd. But the European threat had been defeated, and the voice of Herb Plambeck delivered the welcome news.
2: Today is a day of prayerful gratitude.
0: On this date, in 1945. And that's Iowa Almanac for May 8th. There's more online at iowaalmanac.com. I'm Jeff Stein.
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It's a familiar yet shocking story. According to the National Safety Council, over 43,000 people die in the U.S. each year in traffic crashes. But many of these deaths could have been prevented. Driving while impaired is a leading cause of car crashes. But alcohol is not the only problem. Often overlooked is drug-impaired driving. 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

Iowa's primary election is Tuesday, June 2nd. Can't make it to the polls? 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

0: 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So-called budget airlines are having a hard time, made worse by increasing fuel costs. Spirit went out of business this month, and the prospect is not bright for others, according to national financial journalist Jordan Goodman.
1: The major budget airlines, which include Allegiant, Frontier, and Sun Country, there's some others too, asked for a bailout of $2.5 billion from the federal government because the fuel costs, the jet fuel costs, have risen so sharply, pretty much doubled in the last 2 months, they just can't make it. It threatens to bankrupt all of the budget airlines very quickly. These are big employers. Spirit has about 14,000 employees, so it has a different economic impact. But this is just one of many impacts you're seeing from rising oil prices is hitting the airline industry so hard. And you're seeing airfares going up, and the airlines are also increasing baggage fees. What used to be $25 is now $50, for example. So they're trying to get it out of you every way possible to offset these doubling of jet fuel costs. But they may not make it. They probably will not make it. They're budget carriers. They can't pass it on in the form of higher airfares to their customers.
0: 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I'm Jeff Stein for the Iowa Business Report. On the next Iowa Business Report, the current round of tariffs are designed to help U.S. manufacturing, but do they actually have the opposite effect? And the four coolest thing finalists are announced. That's this week on the Iowa Business Report. 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

0: So when you get to the corner of Smith and Orchard, you're going to want to take a left.
1: You are not going to.
0: Then what you're
1: going to
0: do is turn onto Marcy Avenue.
1: Just broke up
0: and go past the first three lights, and then take the next left.
1: I don't really think she's happy, but you should be there.
0: Who am I to judge, right?
1: Park on the right.
0: That's what I heard
1: last night.
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1: 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So-called budget airlines are having a hard time, made worse by increasing fuel costs. Spirit went out of business this month, and the prospect is not bright for others, according to national financial journalist Jordan Goodman.
2: The major budget airlines, which include Allegiant, Frontier, and Sun Country, there's some others too, asked for a bailout of $2.5 billion from the federal government because the fuel costs, the jet fuel costs, have risen so sharply, pretty much doubled in the last 2 months. They just can't make it. It threatens to bankrupt all of the budget airlines very quickly. These are big employers. Spirit has about 14,000 employees, so it has a different economic impact. But this is just one of many impacts you're seeing from rising oil prices is hitting the airline industry so hard. And you're seeing airfares going up, and the airlines are also increasing baggage fees. What used to be $25 is now $50, for example. So they're trying to get it out of you every way possible to offset these doubling of jet fuel costs. But they may not make it. They probably will not make it. They're budget carriers. They can't pass it on in the form of higher airfares to their customers.
1: 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I'm Jeff Stein for the Iowa Business Report. On the next Iowa Business Report, the current round of tariffs are designed to help U.S. manufacturing, but do they actually have the opposite effect? And the four coolest thing finalists are announced. 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

Good evening and welcome to The Rewind here on 88.5 FM, a live show tonight on this Friday, May 1st, 2026. Here we are, you and I and a few thousand of our closest friends together live on the air tonight for The Rewind. And it's a bit of a chilly one on the outside for the beginning of May. But what do they say when you come into May and it's like a lion? Anyway, hey, that's April. It goes in, or is it March? It's one of those. Goes in like a lion, out like a lamb, and in this case, goes in really cold. Maybe it's going to go out really warm come Memorial Day and beyond. This is The Rewind, where we go back in time, and we don't just talk about the weather, but it is a chilly one on the outside right now. And I hope you're warm where you are and cozied up to the radio of your choice and warming up by the radio waves and also the great music we're going to be hearing tonight in the world of classic soul and R&B right here on 88.5 FM, 563-333-6216 is how you reach me telephonically in the KALA 88.5 studios. We are live tonight. That we are. Star, go over and beat on the neighbor's door and tell them The Rewind's on the air. That's you too, Sheila. Linda, you know what to do. Send the word out. The Rewind is on the air tonight on KALA. I'm David Baker, taking you back in time.

0: Music from the group Hot Chocolate and Everyone's a Winner, featuring Errol Brown, who passed away 11 years ago on the 6th of May. He was the lead singer of the group Hot Chocolate. And tonight, we're going to be paying tribute to Hot Chocolate for a bit, and also Tony Wilson, who just passed away yesterday. Yeah, Tony was a songwriter and the bassist, and a big part, of course, with the group Hot Chocolate. And you're going to know these songs when we start playing them here on KALA. Tony was behind and co-wrote You Sexy Thing, Emma, Brother Louie for the group Stories, and other hits. Tony Wilson, the former Hot Chocolate bassist and vocalist who co-wrote You Sexy Thing and had a solo hit with I Like Your Style, has passed away in Trinidad. And that's according to the BBC. A cause of death was not reported, but he lived a long life. He was 89 years old. Wilson's legacy lies in the fusion of soul, disco, reggae, and funk that form the bedrock of Hot Chocolate's multicultural hits. Hot Chocolate's first hit, Love Is Life, felt like reggae, dance music, and rock all at once, a feat back in 1970, some 56 years ago. The sound reached its apex with the infectiously catchy You Sexy Thing, which we love and we play a lot here on The Rewind. We'll be hearing that in a bit. Born in Trinidad, Wilson cut his teeth in groups like The Flames, The Souvenirs, and The Corduroys. Hot Chocolate, whose roots were both Caribbean and British, formed in London in the late 60s and found its footing with a reggae-infected cover of John Lennon's Give Peace a Chance, which they sent to John Lennon. And amazingly, a week later, they got a call from Lennon. He said, I approve it, and I want you to sign with me, Apple Records. So they signed with Apple Records. Yes, Hot Chocolate was on Apple Records, the Beatles label, and that's how their group began. The song came out and was credited to Hot Chocolate Band via the Beatles Apple label in 1969. Let's hear that track.
1: Oye, César.

0: conception.
1: That's the Hot Chocolate Band and Give Peace a Chance, a mono version of that track. It did not chart, even though it was on the Beatles' Apple label, you know, with the green apple and the on one side and the flip side of the apple was split open. Yeah, it was one of those. Did not chart. However, a follow-up single in 1970 for the group, the Hot Chocolate Band, did chart. It made it to number 6 in the United Kingdom, Love is Life. And soon, more fame was coming. That same year, producer Mickey Most recorded a Tony Wilson and Errol Brown track, Bet Your Life I Do, with Herman's Hermits. Yes, and within a few years, they became one of the first black British groups whose songs would become hits in the United States. In 1973, their Brother Louie was a top 10 hit in England and became a hit in the United States when the group Stories, featuring singer Ian Lloyd, recorded it. Let's hear Brother Louie now on KALA. It's The Rewind.

music from Stories from 1973 and Brother Louie, a song co-penned by Tony Wilson from the group Hot Chocolate, we're paying tribute to for a bit tonight on The Rewind. And it is interesting that when Brother Louie came out, that catapulted the group into more fame. They released their album, the Hot Chocolate group did, and they dropped the Hot Chocolate Band. They just were Hot Chocolate at that point. Their debut album in 1974 was called Cicero Park. And this next song became a number 8 hit in the U.S. It's called Emma. And let's hear that now on The Rewind.

That's Emma from Hot Chocolate. 1974 music on KALA. The group's next album, Hot Chocolate, the self-titled album, was an even bigger success thanks to You Sexy Thing. And you can anticipate that's coming next, which Tony Wilson wrote with Errol Brown and hitmaker Mickey Most produced, with a buoyant guitar line. Boy, does it ever have that. Expressive orchestral strings and Brown's smooth vocals that made it to number two in the United Kingdom, which is no easy feat at all, and number three in the United States, where it was certified gold. And a lot of you remember the resurgence of that song. Remember the Burger King commercial? Sure. Decades later, the song would get a second, third, and more lives thanks to inclusions in Boogie Nights, the film, The Full Monty, and the Burger King commercial, where I believe there was a Whopper or some kind of a hamburger that was on some kind of a turntable with a light on it, and You Sexy Thing was playing. Yeah, pretty incredible stuff. Wilson left the group that year and returned with a solo album, I Like Your Style, in 1976, and he released two more albums, Catch One in 1979 and Walking the High Wire in 1988, but he never quite equaled the success he achieved in Hot Chocolate, who continued on without him making hits. And indeed, today, though, we pay tribute to Tony Wilson, Hot Chocolate bassist and songwriter, who passed away at the age of 89 yesterday. He co-wrote You Sexy Thing, Emma, Brother Louie, and other hits for the group. Right now, let's hear one of those big ones and one of my favorites, You Sexy Thing.

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1: On the beach where a giant shark has just eaten a girl swimmer. Well, Mr. Jaws, how was it?
2: Dynamite!
1: And what did she say when you grabbed her?
3: Please, mister, please.
1: I know sharks are stupid, but what did you think when you took that first bite?
4: How sweet it is.
1: Mr. Jaws, before you swim out to sea, have you anything else to say? Is the local sheriff. Sheriff Brody, the shark will be back for lunch. What do you intend to do?
5: Do a little dance, make a little love, get down tonight.
1: Just arriving is oceanographer Matt Hooper. Sir, if someone is attacked by a shark, what should they do?
6: Do the hustle.
1: We're going aboard the fishing boat of Captain Quint. Captain, will you be able to catch this giant shark?
7: I will.
1: Thank you, Captain. When you catch one of these sharks, what do you feel like?
8: Like a rhinestone cowboy.
1: We've just sighted the shark again. He's coming straight for us. Captain Quint is shouting something at him.
9: Get your baby one of these nights.
1: Hey, Jaws, the captain says he's going to catch you. What do you think of that? Uh-oh, here he comes again. They've hit him. Mr. Jaws, why doesn't anything seem to hurt you? He's coming right onto the boat. Mr. Jaws, why are you grabbing my hand?
10: Wouldn't you give your hand to a friend?
1: No, wait. Mr. Jaws, that's not the way this record is supposed to end. Help! Help!
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0: That is definitely one powerful horn section. 1975 music. 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
3: Jesse James and Frank James. Billy Kid, all the rest. Supposed to be some bad cats out there in the West. But when they dug me and my gangsta ways, they hung up their guns.

I ride across the borderline. I rope 65 girls. I kiss them all at the same time. I take 25 or 30. I'd put them all on a freight. $1 million reward for me. Each and every state.

0: I walk down the street, all the girls that I meet say he's a
1: Johnny Guitar Watson, 1963. He's a gangster of love. Watch out. That's what happens when you get into trouble. And, you know, then results happen. So when you start getting into some trouble, then there's punishment that can happen. And a guy like Guitar Watson, he's out there on the back of a horse, and he's going around doing all sorts of antics, isn't he? Well, what happens? What happens when you're in the jailhouse? So, David, we've got your request coming up here because we're going to find out about some other antics that can happen in the jail. But right now, Billy Paul is telling us he is a prisoner. And this is the Billy Paul of Me and Mrs. Jones fame.

0: Certainly not a very happy song from Billy Paul. I'm Just a Prisoner, 1972 music on KALA. Now we're up to David's request. David, you got a little bit more than you bargained for because we created an entire prison and prison reaction gangster kind of scene. So you've got everything going on here. David's request this week is Riot in Cell Block Number 9, the original version from The Robins. This is going out to you, David.
1: On July the 2nd, 1953, I was serving time for armed robbery. At 4 o'clock in the morning, I was sleeping in my cell. I heard a whistle blow.

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If you don't stop this riot, you all gonna get the chair. Scarface Jones said, it's too late to quit. Pass the dynamite, cause the views.

0: Now it's time for two in a row. Taking you back in time, it's The Rewind with David Baker. Two in a row.
1: Two in a row.
2: It was December the 6th, 1983. I was doing time for armed robbery. Four in the morning, I was sitting in my cell.

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0: John Belushi, Dan Aykroyd, and the group The Blues Brothers, and their version of Riot in Cell Block Number 9 on KALA. 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

0: a 1977 release for George Benson, and that was also released on his Greatest Hits album, his collection that came out in 1981, The Greatest Love of All, that was eventually covered by Whitney Houston. 88.5 FM. This is KALA Davenport, Quad Cities. When we come back from our break, we're going to hear the follow-up hit that George Benson offered to the world in 1978. So 1 year later, he came back with a top 10 hit on the pop charts and a number 2 hit, almost hit number 1 on the soul charts. What is it? You'll find out right after this on The Rewind on KALA. I'm David Baker.
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2: 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We must do better. Hospitals need